0: Sunshine News Update.
1: Some stories may not be suitable for little ears.
2: In this bulletin, Pauline Hanson challenging a federal court decision and banks cutting down on term deposit rates. Good morning, I'm Jaden James. Pauline Hanson is planning to take her free speech fight with Green Senator Maureen Faruqi to the High Court. The One Nation leader will seek to challenge the federal court's finding that she racially discriminated against Ms. Faruqi in a social media post. The conflict arose after Ms. Faruqi made disparaging social media posts about the monarchy on the day Queen Elizabeth II died. Ms. Hanson says the High Court challenge will decide whether Australians can still speak freely on race, immigration and Indigenous policy. The Big Four banks have joined more than a dozen in cutting at least one term deposit rate since the start of the month. Analysts say the best term deposits offering of the major lenders is ANZ at 5.25% for 12 months. Canstar's Data Insights Director Sally Tindall says even challengers like Macquarie and AMP have pared back their offerings.
3: It is still worth shopping around because there's a world of difference between an average term deposit rate and a competitive one. On the Canstar database, the highest term deposit rate is from Defence Bank at 5.55%.
2: Canstar analysis shows high interest rate savings accounts are neck and neck with term deposits. Brisbane's ferry network will be at a standstill this morning as workers continue to take part in industrial action. Services will be disrupted from 11 until 1 o'clock this afternoon. Overseas, calls are growing for the US to ramp defence support for Ukraine after a Russian airstrike killed 14 civilians and left over 120 wounded. The attack on President Volodymyr Zelensky's hometown was followed by another strike 30 minutes later, which officials claim was targeting rescue teams. Kiev has been pressing Washington for advanced defence systems to help intercept Russian attacks. However, former US Army Lieutenant Colonel Daniel Davis

0: has told News 24 America's hands are full.
1: And there's not going to be any because America is using most of it in the war with Iran, which, of course, could reignite at any moment. The production capacity is so long and so expensive that you just can't make up for the losses that we've had over the last 4.5 years supplying those missiles to Ukraine.
0: The United Nations says civilian casualties in Ukraine are at their highest levels since the start of the war. In the AFL, the Lions have secured a finals double chance, tightening their grip on third spot on the ladder with a 63-point victory over Collingwood. Coach Chris Fagan says he's proud of the group's resilience to build momentum throughout the season.
2: When we were 6-6, sort of halfway through the season, finishing where we have didn't quite seem possible, and we've been able to win 10 games since then and had one shocking loss against Carlton. But it's been a great effort by everybody at the club to knuckle down and put ourselves in this position.
0: Brisbane forward Logan Morris kicked a career-best 8 goals. That's the latest news in sport. I'm Jaden James.
3: That was the Sunshine Sport Update. Life Words.
4: 1 Corinthians chapter 13, verse 13. And now these three remain, faith, hope, and love. 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
1: Some stories may not be suitable for little ears.
2: In this bulletin, the Albanese government seeking support for its regulations on AI and a win to the Dolphins. With more, I'm Jaden James. Labor and the Coalition are pushing for a bipartisan agreement on AI regulations to help secure international technology investments. The Coalition Home Affairs spokesman is warning that opposing data centres would risk a digital advantage and data control to China. The Prime Minister will seek support for new AI standards at next week's National Cabinet meeting in Sydney. Opposition leader Angus Taylor has again distanced himself from Liberal Senator Andrew Bragg's calls to scrap compulsory superannuation. Mr. Bragg earlier this month claimed compulsory super is one of the biggest public policy failures since Federation because it hasn't helped the budget or helped many people get off the pension. However, Mr. Taylor has told Nine those are Mr. Bragg's personal views and not the Liberal Party's.
3: We want super to be Australians' money, to be treated as Australians' money. It's their money, but it's their money to invest. They should have flexibility about how they invest it. Labor is the one that wants to change super. They wanted to whack, and they have whacked, extra taxes on super. They're making it less flexible as to how you invest in it.
2: Compulsory superannuation was introduced in 1992 by then Labor Prime Minister Paul Keating. Motoring advocates are calling for clearer rights for vehicle owners to have access and control over their data. A new report has identified data and privacy risks with connected vehicles, with most expected to be capable of the technology by 2030. NRMA policy advisor Peter Leonard says they collect highly sensitive information.
4: So there may be vulnerability in relation to the data that is collected that are not being adequately managed at the moment.
2: Connected vehicles can capture information such as location history and in-cabin activity. Victorians would get free dental care under a re-elected Labor government as part of a $230 million pledge. Premier Ben Carroll is promising free checkups, fillings, root canals and extractions 365 days a year. 10 new dental clinics will be set up to cope with the demand. In the NRL, the Dolphins are closing in on a top-four finish after a fierce comeback to sink the Eels 34-16. Parramatta crossed for the first two tries, but the Finns dominated from there, bolstered by a Jermaine Isacco double that extended

0: playing here, so if we can get games here, it's good for us.
1: In last night's other clash, the Broncos beat the Raiders 34 points to 30. In soccer, several Argentina players have been hit with major fines and game bans for assaulting Spanish players after their FIFA World Cup final. That's the latest news in sport. I'm Jaden James.
2: That was the Sunshine Sport Update.
3: Life words.
4: Romans 12, verse 2. Do not be conformed to this age, but be transformed by the renewing of your mind, so that you may discern what is the good, pleasing, and perfect will of God.
3: Sunshine. Wholeheartedly connected.
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1: Some stories may not be suitable for little ears.
2: In this bulletin, concerns over housing targets not being reached and a Victorian man charged with foreign interference. With the details, I'm Jaden James. The ACT has become the second jurisdiction to agree to the National Gun Buyback Scheme. Nelson Scott has more.
3: Last week, New South Wales became the first state to sign on to the National Gun Buyback Scheme, launched in the wake of the Bondi Beach terror attack. The ACT will now also implement the program after striking a deal with the federal government. The Commonwealth will fund the majority of the scheme's costs, which is expected to impact around 14% of the territory's gun owners. Both governments claim having less firearms in circulation will bolster community safety and help prevent future terror attacks.
2: Nelson Scott reporting. Federal housing targets are falling further out of reach as rising construction costs and interest rates force developers to delay projects. The National Housing Supply and Affordability Council warns the government will miss its 1.2 million homes target in 18 months, projecting completion by late 2030 instead. Ukraine says it's not surprised a dual Russian-Australian citizen has been charged with foreign interference. A 27-year-old man allegedly handed over Ukrainian defence intelligence to people he believed had ties to the Kremlin. The Victorian resident was arrested in Brisbane on Thursday and has appeared before a Queensland court. Ukrainian Ambassador Vasil Myroshnichenko has told News 24 Russia is desperate to win its conflict with his country.
4: What we are seeing, it's war, and Russia has been waging this war for over 4 years. So apparently Ukraine is a target for Russian intelligence, and they're trying to get information in any possible way. So I'm not surprised about this story.
2: The AFP says further arrests remain a possibility. A Logan childcare centre in Queensland has been fined $12,000 in court, nearly 3 years after a four-year-old escaped the venue. East Coast Learning in Eagleby was prosecuted by the Queensland Department of Education following the incident in 2023, where the child went missing for 20 minutes. Staff noticed the child was gone during a head count shortly before a member of the public safely returned the youngster. In cricket, Australia has won the toss and elected to bowl as their second test against Bangladesh is underway in Mackay. The Green Caps welcome back Matt Renshaw in replacement of Jake Weatherald. He's assisting Travis Head in the opening batting lineup. Skipper Pat Cummins says the squad's been happy to welcome the 30-year-old back into play, 10 years on from his debut.
5: You know, anyone that comes in who's been around a little bit, it's always, it's good. You know, he knows his game really well. It shouldn't be too foreign for him, and yeah, he's been

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3: 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But thank God, He gives us victory over sin and death through our Lord Jesus Christ.
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0: Hello, how you going? My name is Shafin from Ocean's Church. I don't know if you're driving at the moment or not, but have you ever had that momentary freak out when your stationary car starts to roll backwards into the car behind you? You frantically stab at the brakes, but it doesn't seem to stop the momentum and you brace for impact. But then in a sweet moment of revelation, relief floods in the second you realise it wasn't actually you who was rolling backwards, but the car next to you that was actually moving forwards that gave you the illusion that you were going the wrong way. Well, there are many times in life that God actually calls us to move in a direction that appears to take us backwards, that in the end actually takes us forwards. It might feel like the wrong direction, but in the end it's God giving us a path that takes us into the future He's prepared for us. Hagar was one woman who had to move backwards in order to move forwards into all that God had for her. Due to a breakdown in relationship, she ran from her master, Sarai. As she fled, God sent an angel to give her a message. In Genesis chapter 16, 8-10, an angel came to Hagar and said, "Hagar, Sarai's servant, where have you come from and where are you going?" She said, "I'm running away from my mistress, Sarai," she replied. The angel of the Lord said to her, "Return to your mistress and submit to her authority." And then he added, "I will give you more descendants than you could ever count." Hagar was faced with a great decision. Either she keeps moving forward, or she follows the voice of God and turns around to return to the very place she sought to escape from. In that moment, Hagar knew that God understood her, referring to Him as the God who sees me in verse 13. She trusted that God had her best interests at heart. It wasn't that He wanted Hagar to suffer for suffering's sake, but He saw beyond the immediate and that the temporary step backward would ultimately be the key that took her forwards. There are times that God will call us backwards to take us forwards. God sees, He understands. But when you submit to the voice of God and not the opinions of man, God will open up a future beyond anything you could ever imagine.
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1: Some stories may not be suitable for little ears.
2: In this bulletin, Pauline Hanson to challenge a federal court decision and a strong start for Australia's second test match against Bangladesh. With the details, I'm Jaden James. Pauline Hanson is planning to take her free speech fight with Green Senator Maureen Faruqi to the High Court. The One Nation leader will seek to challenge the federal court's finding that she racially discriminated against Faruqi in a social media post. The conflict arose after Ms. Faruqi made disparaging social media posts about the monarchy on the day Queen Elizabeth II died. Ms. Hanson says the High Court challenge will decide whether Australians can still speak freely on race, immigration and Indigenous policy. Nationals leader Matt Canavan says he would welcome his former colleague Barnaby Joyce back to the party. Mr. Joyce sensationally quit the Nats late last year and defected to One Nation to work with Pauline Hanson. Senator Canavan believes Mr. Joyce is still a Nat at heart.
3: I'd love to have the team back. And I'd love to have Barnaby back. I mean, that's up to him. I think there's a lot of people that have drifted away in recent years. And we need to unite here. As I say, I think the primary goal here should be getting rid of this government.
2: Earlier this week, both Matt Canavan and Barnaby Joyce attended a pro-life rally outside federal parliament. The big four banks have joined more than a dozen in cutting at least one term deposit rate since the start of the month. Analysts say the best term deposit offering of the major lenders is ANZ at 5.25% for 12 months. Canstar's Data Insights Director Sally Tindall says even challengers like Macquarie and AMP have pared back their offerings.
4: It is still worth shopping around because there's a world of difference between an average term deposit rate and a competitive one. On the Canstar database, the highest term deposit rate is from Defence Bank at 5.55%.
2: Canstar analysis shows high interest savings accounts are neck and neck with term deposits. The Gold Coast's film and television industry is set for a major boost, with more than $50 million in new funding being poured into the sector. The Queensland government will sign a multi-year deal for Screen Queensland, expanding on its existing $10 million commitment to secure future productions. The deal is expected to inject more than $195 million into the local economy. In cricket, Australia is annihilating Bangladesh on the opening day of their second test in Mackay. Coming off the back of defeat last week, the Green Caps won the toss, electing to bowl this morning. Star pacer Mitchell Starc wasting no time, taking a wicket on the opening ball with a catch from Cam Green.
5: Right on the money. God, he's done it again. The fourth time, Mitchell Starc. They had to go away. They had to resurrect, and they've done it with the very first ball. Unbelievable.
2: That audio thanks to Seven. Matt Renshaw will be assisting Travis Head in the opening batting lineup. That's the latest news in sport. I'm Jaden James.
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1: Would you be able to tell if your child has been traumatised at school or on the playground? I'm Brett Ryan for Focus on the Family Australia. Recently, I heard from a parent whose daughter suddenly became terrified of going to school. I suspected that the little girl had run across a bully at the school or had been made fun of by her peers. Psychologists call this type of behaviour school refusal. This is where kids who normally enjoy going to school suddenly whine or scream or fake sickness when it's time to go. When this happens, I advise parents to talk to their child's teacher or principal to figure out what might have happened. If there was an incident with a bully or a friend, it's important to help your child work through it, then enlist the school's help in seeing that it doesn't happen again. Kids don't always tell us when they've had a frightening experience, but they do give us signs we can watch for. For more advice for children who are anxious, go to families.org.au.
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1: Some stories may not be suitable for little ears.
2: Hello, I'm Hugh Phillips. A third woman involved in a Melbourne hotel room gathering with Sydney Swans players has retained legal representation. Victoria Police are investigating allegations of sexual assault involving the team members. Five Swans players have been stood down for the season over breaching club standards, but no criminal charges have been laid. Slater and Gordon senior lawyer Jackson Panham says their client was the first to contact police on Monday morning and is continuing to assist police.
3: She's now trying to navigate an incredibly traumatic experience, and, you know, whatever the outcome of the criminal investigation, we intend to explore other avenues for our client to seek justice, including through civil remedies. We will be putting all of the relevant parties on notice in due course.
2: Two other alleged victims are also preparing legal action against the players, while the Sydney Swans is denying rumours any club staff were involved or present. Police are appealing for information over a stabbing on the New South Wales Central Coast that has left a 15-year-old boy in a critical condition. The teenager was with a group of about five other males when he was stabbed in the side of his body in Terrigal last night. Detective Chief Inspector John Zdrilic says the circumstances that led to the stabbing is under investigation.
4: Doesn't appear to have been any confrontation that's occurred in Painters Lane and so forth, but that is a subject of a line of inquiry as to determine the reasons that they've actually gone into Painters Lane.
2: Ukraine's president has vowed to retaliate after a Russian attack on a shopping centre in his hometown killed at least 15 people. More than 130 others were wounded, many of them children, in the two-wave drone attack. President Volodymyr Zelensky says the second strike deliberately targeted emergency workers at the scene who were trying to help those trapped in the rubble.
5: This is an absolute atrocity committed by the Russians. They are nothing but beasts.
2: That translation courtesy of the BBC. Social media company TikTok has agreed to pay a $400 million fine to the US to end a lawsuit alleging its platform violated children's privacy. The US Department of Justice alleged TikTok and its parent company ByteDance collected vast amounts of data on millions of users under the age of 13. Checking sport, this afternoon's AFL is underway with the Blues against the Dockers. Later, the Demons challenge the Bulldogs, the Cats play the Tigers, and the Crows meet the Giants. While in AFLW this hour, the Bulldogs are challenging Richmond and the Eagles are

0: 1 Corinthians chapter 15 verse 58. So my dear brothers and sisters, be strong and immovable. Always work enthusiastically for the Lord, for you know that nothing you do for the Lord is ever useless.
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1: Some stories may not be suitable for little ears.
2: Hello, I'm Hugh Phillips. The Sydney Swans AFL club has issued a fresh statement to reiterate no player stood down over an alleged sexual assault has been interviewed by police at this stage. A third woman has engaged legal representation following the alleged assault at the Pullman Hotel in East Melbourne last Monday. Swans players Isaac Heaney, Nick Blakey, Chad Warner, Riley Bryce and James Jordan have been stood down for the remainder of the season for breaching club standards in a sanction separate to the ongoing police investigation. The opposition leader is again distancing himself from Liberal Senator Andrew Bragg's call to scrap compulsory superannuation. Earlier this month, Senator Bragg argued compulsory super is one of the biggest public policy failures since Federation, claiming it hasn't helped the budget or get many off the pension. But Angus Taylor has told Today his colleagues' comments are his own opinion and not the Liberal Party's.
3: We want super to be Australians' money, to be treated as Australians' money. It's their money, but it's their money to invest. They should have flexibility about how they invest it. Labor is the one that wants to change super. They wanted to whack, and they have whacked, extra taxes on super. They're making it less flexible as to how you invest in it.
2: The big four banks have joined more than a dozen in cutting at least one term deposit rate since the start of the month. Analysts say the best term deposit offering of the major lenders is ANZ at 5.25% for 12 months. Canstar's Data Insights Director Sally Tindall says even challengers like Macquarie and AMP have pared back their offerings.
4: It is still worth shopping around because there's a world of difference between an average term deposit rate and a competitive one. On the Canstar database, the highest term deposit rate is from Defence Bank at 5.55%.
2: Canberra is joining Australia's expanding gun buyback scheme after securing major financial backing from the federal government. The ACT government will fund a quarter of the program, which forms part of proposed laws to cap individual license holders. New South Wales is currently the only other state signed onto the gun buyback scheme, launched in the wake of the Bondi terror attack. Checking sport in AFL, the Blues are up against the Dockers. Next, the Demons meet the Bulldogs, then the Cats play the Tigers, and the Crows face the Giants. In the cricket, the Aussies are now at the crease in the second test against Bangladesh after the tourists were bowled out for 64. Tennis world number one Jannik Sinner has announced his withdrawing from next week's US Open, and Oscar Piastri will line up fourth for today's Formula One sprint in the Netherlands. That's the latest. I'm Hugh Phillips.
5: That was a Sunshine Sport update.
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1: The chances are at least once or twice during your career as a parent, you're going to do something or say something that will make your child angry. Should he or she be allowed to express that emotion? I'm Brett Ryan for Focus on the Family Australia. If a child grows up unable to verbally express their negative emotions towards their parents, they may show it in other ways. Maybe they'll pout or get bad grades in school or even eat too much. So it is important to allow children to vent their irritations. However, it is not appropriate to permit name-calling or talking back or disrespect. Instead, I think it's wise to tell our children that they can say something to us, including the negative things, as long as it's said in a respectful manner. 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
2: Hello, I'm Hugh Phillips. Indonesian police say they've identified four Australians who flew out of Bali a day after they allegedly fatally attacked a Perth father. Jamie Smith reports.
3: Paul Dugan died in hospital on Thursday, 2 weeks after he was allegedly attacked at a bar in Kuta on August 5th. The incident was allegedly sparked when Mr. Dugan reprimanded an Australian man for hitting a woman. That man and several others then allegedly launched the assault on the Perth father. Denpasar police have revealed four suspects left Indonesia on August the 6th, and it's understood they were headed for Victoria. The investigation continues. Jamie Smith, Perth.
2: The woman who first contacted police after an alleged sexual assault at a Melbourne hotel involving Sydney Swans players has engaged a lawyer to investigate a potential civil claim. Police investigations into the alleged assault are continuing, with Victoria Police confirming they have not yet spoken to any of the five players accused of being involved. Swans players Isaac Heaney, Chad Warner, Nick Blakey, Riley Bryce and James Jordan have been suspended for the remainder of the season for club standards in a sanction separate to the ongoing police investigation. The federal government will fund most of the ACT's gun buyback scheme after reaching a deal with the territory government. It's the second jurisdiction to sign onto the national buyback scheme announced after last year's Bondi Beach terror attack. The Commonwealth will cover 75% of the buyback and administration costs and all firearm destruction costs. Nationals leader Matt Canavan says he would welcome his former colleague Barnaby Joyce back to the party. Mr. Joyce sensationally quit the Nats late last year and defected to One Nation to work with Pauline Hanson. Senator Canavan believes Mr. Joyce is still a Nat at heart.
4: I'd love to have the team back. I'd love to have Barnaby back. I mean, that's up to him. I think there's a lot of people that have drifted away in recent years and yeah, we need to unite here.
2: And Prince Harry, Sir Elton John, and five...

0: AFLW, the Bulldogs are against the Tigers and the Eagles are facing the Suns. Later, Geelong meets St Kilda and Brisbane face North Melbourne. In the second test against Bangladesh, Australia are at the crease. The tourists bowled out for 64. And in the English Premier League, Arsenal defeated Coventry 3-0. That's the latest. I'm Hugh Phillips.
1: That was the Sunshine Sport Update. Life Words.
2: 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Do everything in love.
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1: Some stories may not be suitable for little ears.
2: Hello, I'm Hugh Phillips. A third woman is now exploring legal action, claiming she was a victim of an alleged sexual assault involving Sydney Swans players. Toby Goff reports.
3: Five stood-down Sydney Swans stars are facing civil lawsuits as Victoria's Sexual Crime Squad investigates allegations of assault at a Melbourne hotel. A woman who was the first to contact police on Monday morning has appointed lawyers to investigate a potential damages claim. Slater & Gordon senior lawyer Jackson Panham says his client's world has been turned upside down.
4: She's now trying to navigate an incredibly traumatic experience. We intend to explore other avenues for our client to seek justice.
3: Two other alleged victims are also preparing to launch legal proceedings against the five suspended players. In a fresh statement, the Sydney Swans confirmed no club staff were involved or present in the room during the incident. The team also reiterating police have not yet formally interviewed any of the five suspended players as investigations continue. Toby Goff, Sydney.
2: The ACT has become the second jurisdiction to sign onto the federal government's national gun buyback scheme. New South Wales agreed to the program last week, which is designed to bolster community safety following the Bondi Beach terror attack. The Commonwealth will fund around 75% of the scheme's costs, which is expected to affect around 1,000 firearm owners. Home Affairs Minister Tony Burke says he's hopeful the ACT and New South Wales have set a precedent for other states to follow.
5: We've designed the buyback to make sure that it can match the different way that different jurisdictions are dealing with this. I thank the ACT government for being part of that. Obviously, geographically, there is a particular significance in making sure the New South Wales buyback is effective.
2: One Nation leader Pauline Hanson is taking her racial discrimination fight with Green Senator Maureen Faruqi to the High Court. Senator Hanson has announced she is seeking special leave to appeal a federal court ruling that she had racially discriminated against Senator Faruqi over a tweet she posted. In a statement, Ms. Hanson says she is taking this fight to the High Court for every Australian who feels they're being silenced. And an accused Russian spy has faced court in Brisbane, charged with foreign interference offences. Checking sport in AFL action, the Blues have triumphed over the Dockers 119-82, while the Demons are currently against the Western Bulldogs. Next, the Cats face the Tigers. In AFLW, the Bulldogs triumphed over the Tigers 48-37. Tennis world number one Jannik Sinner has announced his withdrawing from next week's US Open. And Australia's Oscar Piastri will line up fourth for today's Formula One sprint in the Netherlands. That's the latest. I'm Hugh Phillips.
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8: 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So we do not focus on what is seen, but on what is unseen. For what is seen is temporary, but what is unseen is eternal.
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1: Hi, I'm Rob Furlong from Woodvale Baptist Church. Conversation is a part of life. We talk about all sorts of things and ideas. We talk to people. And yes, we talk about people. Conversation has a huge impact on our relationships, and so does a lack of it. Have you ever regretted not having a conversation with someone? Perhaps you feel you are being given the cold shoulder by a work colleague, or your partner is upset with you about something. You know something is wrong between the two of you, but the other person isn't saying what, apart from a few unsubtle hints, and you are too afraid to ask. What needs to happen in situations like these is what some have described as a crucial conversation. A crucial conversation takes place when two people address privately and with loving honesty whatever the problem is that is affecting their relationship at that moment, and working together toward genuine reconciliation. A crucial conversation contains within it the seeds of loving, open communication and restoration. So it's surprising we do not have some more often. One reason for this is we do not know how to go about conversations like these, which is why I'm sharing a couple of principles that have helped me in my own crucial conversations over the years. A crucial conversation must be done privately with the other person. If you feel the person has been ignoring you, then a good way to bring this up is to say something along the lines of, "When we catch up lately, it feels like you do not want to be around me, or that I've done something to offend you. I want you to know I'm not accusing you of anything. I could be misreading this completely. But if there is a problem between us, then I would like to talk about it and clear the air." An approach like this makes no assumptions or accusations about the other person, but it also seeks to be straightforward in as loving a way as possible. And it is done privately, just between the two of you. You do not talk or complain about the person to others. I've also found it helpful that if you are unable to resolve the situation, then seek mediation. This is a serious step and should not be taken lightly. But if the problem cannot be resolved, a mediator can be of enormous help to both of you in getting the problem sorted out. Mediators bring many benefits to a crucial conversation. They can help both of you see how serious the situation is and how the relationship can be restored. They can bring added wisdom by providing fresh insights and perspectives that they may have missed. They bring an objectivity which identifies where both of you may be at fault, thus leading to reconciliation. And they're also able to affirm what was and wasn't said because they witnessed the conversation between the two of you. The important thing to remember about a crucial conversation is that the goal is always reconciliation and restoration between people. It is not about trying to win an argument, pointing out how bad the other person is, or proving you are so much better than they are. Rather, we approach the conversation without making assumptions. We come prepared to listen, not to blame. Without arrogance, always thinking we're in the right. We come with humility, a readiness to admit we might be wrong. With courage, to be open and honest with each other. With grace, being ready to offer forgiveness where it's needed. With hope that the relationship will be far better for having had this conversation. Crucial conversations are, well, crucial to our relationships.
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2: Hello, I'm Hugh Phillips. Pauline Hanson is taking her free speech fight to the High Court in a bid to overturn a ruling she racially vilified Green Senator Maureen Faruqi. A court ruled the One Nation leader breached the Racial Discrimination Act when she tweeted Senator Faruqi in 2022. Senator Hanson lost her federal court appeal against the decision. She's today announced she's seeking special leave to appeal to the High Court in the name of every Australian who feels they're being silenced. A third woman has retained legal representation over an alleged sexual assault involving Sydney Swans players. Victoria Police are investigating a report of a sexual assault at a hotel in East Melbourne last Monday. Five Swans players have since been stood down for the season over breaching club standards, but no criminal charges have been laid. Slater and Gordon senior lawyer Jackson Panham says their client was the first to contact police on Monday morning.
3: She's now trying to navigate an incredibly traumatic experience, and you know, whatever the outcome of the criminal investigation, we intend to explore other avenues for our client to seek justice, including through civil remedies. We will be putting all of the relevant parties on notice in due course.
2: A manhunt is underway following a drive-by shooting outside a cafe in southwest Melbourne. One man was taken to hospital with non-life-threatening injuries following the shooting at Altona North last night. The incident is suspected to be gang-related. Ukraine's president has vowed to retaliate after a Russian attack on a shopping centre in his hometown killed at least 15 people. More than 130 others were wounded, many of them children, in the two-wave drone attack. President Volodymyr Zelensky says the second strike deliberately targeted emergency workers at the scene who were trying to help those trapped in the rubble.
4: This is an absolute atrocity committed by the Russians. They are nothing but beasts. We will respond.
2: That translation, courtesy of the BBC. And a 15-year-old boy has undergone surgery after he was allegedly stabbed at Terrigal on the New South Wales Central Coast. Emergency services were called to a home last night where they found a 15-year-old boy with a stab wound to the left side of his body. Checking sport in AFL next hour, the Cats face the Tigers, then the Giants challenge the Crows. Earlier, the Blues defeated the Dockers 119-82. In AFLW, the Suns triumphed over the Eagles 69-34, while the Western Bulldogs topped the Richmond Tigers 48-37. In the English Premier League, Arsenal defeated Coventry 3-0, while tonight Hull come up against Manchester United. That's the latest. I'm Hugh Phillips.
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2: Hello, I'm Hugh Phillips. Pauline Hanson is taking her free speech fight to the High Court in a bid to overturn a ruling she racially vilified Greens Senator Maureen Faruqi. A court ruled the One Nation leader breached the Racial Discrimination Act when she tweeted Senator Faruqi in 2022. Senator Hanson lost her federal court appeal against the decision. She's today announced she's seeking special leave to appeal to the High Court in the name of every Australian who feels they're being silenced. A third woman has retained legal representation over an alleged sexual assault involving Sydney Swans players. Victoria Police are investigating a report of a sexual assault at a hotel in East Melbourne last Monday. Five Swans players have since been stood down for the season over breaching club standards, but no criminal charges have been laid. Slater and Gordon senior lawyer Jackson Panham says their client was the first to contact police on Monday morning.
3: She's now trying to navigate an incredibly traumatic experience, and you know, whatever the outcome of the criminal investigation, we intend to explore other avenues for our client to seek justice, including through civil remedies. We will be putting all of the relevant parties on notice in due course.
2: A manhunt is underway following a drive-by shooting outside a cafe in southwest Melbourne. One man was taken to hospital with non-life-threatening injuries following the shooting at Altona North last night. The incident is suspected to be gang-related. Ukraine's president has vowed to retaliate after a Russian attack on a shopping centre in his hometown killed at least 15 people. More than 130 others were wounded, many of them children, in the two-wave drone attack. President Volodymyr Zelensky says the second strike deliberately targeted emergency workers at the scene who were trying to help those trapped in the rubble.
4: This is an absolute atrocity committed by the Russians. They are nothing but beasts. We will respond.
2: That translation, courtesy of the BBC. And a 15-year-old boy has undergone surgery after he was allegedly stabbed at Terrigal on the New South Wales Central Coast. Emergency services were called to a home last night where they found a 15-year-old boy with a stab wound to the left side of his body. Checking sport in AFL next hour, the Cats face the Tigers, then the Giants challenge the Crows. Earlier, the Blues defeated the Dockers 119-82. In AFLW, the Suns triumphed over the Eagles 69-34, while the Western Bulldogs topped the Richmond Tigers 48-37. In the English Premier League, Arsenal defeated Coventry 3-0, while tonight Hull come up against Manchester United. That's the latest. I'm Hugh Phillips.
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1: Some stories may not be suitable for little ears.
2: Hello, I'm Hugh Phillips. Pauline Hanson is taking her free speech fight to the High Court in a bid to overturn a ruling she racially vilified Greens Senator Maureen Faruqi. A court ruled the One Nation leader breached the Racial Discrimination Act when she tweeted Senator Faruqi in 2022. Senator Hanson lost her federal court appeal against the decision. She's today announced she's seeking special leave to appeal to the High Court in the name of every Australian who feels they're being silenced. A third woman has retained legal representation over an alleged sexual assault involving Sydney Swans players. Victoria Police are investigating a report of a sexual assault at a hotel in East Melbourne last Monday. Five Swans players have since been stood down for the season over breaching club standards, but no criminal charges have been laid. Slater and Gordon senior lawyer Jackson Panham says their client was the first to contact police on Monday morning.
3: She's now trying to navigate an incredibly traumatic experience, and you know, whatever the outcome of the criminal investigation, we intend to explore other avenues for our client to seek justice, including through civil remedies. We will be putting all of the relevant parties on notice in due course.
2: A manhunt is underway following a drive-by shooting outside a cafe in southwest Melbourne. One man was taken to hospital with non-life-threatening injuries following the shooting at Altona North last night. The incident is suspected to be gang-related. Ukraine's president has vowed to retaliate after a Russian attack on a shopping centre in his hometown killed at least 15 people. More than 130 others were wounded, many of them children, in the two-wave drone attack. President Volodymyr Zelensky says the second strike deliberately targeted emergency workers at the scene who were trying to help those trapped in the rubble.
4: This is an absolute atrocity committed by the Russians. They are nothing but beasts. We will respond.
2: That translation, courtesy of the BBC. And a 15-year-old boy has undergone surgery after he was allegedly stabbed at Terrigal on the New South Wales Central Coast. Emergency services were called to a home last night where they found a 15-year-old boy with a stab wound to the left side of his body. Checking sport in AFL next hour, the Cats face the Tigers, then the Giants challenge the Crows. Earlier, the Blues defeated the Dockers 119-82. In AFLW, the Suns triumphed over the Eagles 69-34, while the Western Bulldogs topped the Richmond Tigers 48-37. In the English Premier League, Arsenal defeated Coventry 3-0, while tonight Hull come up against Manchester United. That's the latest. I'm Hugh Phillips.
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7: Some words now from 1 John chapter 1 verse 7. But if we are living in the light as God is in the light, then we have fellowship with each other, and the blood of Jesus, his Son, cleanses us from all sin.
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2: Hi family, it's Pete Roberts here from Encounter Church. You know, sometimes we can get characterised as being a person that's positive or a person that's negative. Maybe you've heard the phrase, are you a glass half full or a glass half empty? You know, that's a simplified way down of saying, are you looking for positives or are you always dwelling on the negatives? But you know, life actually requires us to understand that there are positives and there are negatives. The Bible tells us that we can find thankfulness in all things, that we'll be thankful in everything. There's always something to be thankful for. But disappointment is not the antonym of thankfulness. In fact, sometimes we have to share our disappointment to actually allow room for thankfulness to grow. We see this in the Psalms. David, who was a man after God's own heart, he starts often in his Psalms by writing about the things that have gone wrong. Things haven't gone right. He wants this for his enemies. He's unhappy. But somewhere in the midst of dispelling his disappointment with what's been going on, he's reminded that God is bigger, that God is someone who is sovereign, who's almighty, who's all gracious, who's all merciful. And all of a sudden, he starts to change from dispelling disappointment to coming towards thankfulness. It's that thankfulness that allows our heart to lift up and to look up rather than to be dwelt and stuck in the problems. You know, problems are going to be with us always. If you've got a family, you'd know that sometimes you can plan the most beautiful trip out. You're just about to go everywhere, and right at the last moment, as you're about to walk out the door, you're running late, someone needs to go to the toilet. You know, that can really derail the whole trip. And sometimes at the end of the day, that's what we remember. We were late because so-and-so had to go to the toilet, and we forget that actually that was a great trip and we had a great time. But ignoring the process of dispelling disappointment is actually about denial. And denial leads us to another issue. And so we need to dispel our disappointment. Then that allows us to go to thankfulness. Thankfulness is the space where our attitude is lifted up and we're able to think about the good things in our life. Family, I hope that's been a word in season, and I look forward to speaking to you soon.
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2: Hello, I'm Alex Riddell. The Sydney Swans' final home and away game this afternoon at the SCG is facing threats of a boycott, with supporters saying they'll only attend the preceding AFLW Swans clash today and leave before the men's squad take to the field. A police probe into five suspended Sydney Swans players is expected to continue for months. No charges have been laid and no players have been interviewed by police. The New South Wales government will hold an urgent roundtable with school leaders and child safety experts to address an alarming rise in teenage sexual assaults. Officials say unchecked violent content online and AI-generated media are creating an alternative education for young men outside the classroom. A man has died after a stolen car he was driving smashed into another vehicle near the MCG in Melbourne. Nine reporter Emily Rice has the details.
3: Around 9 o'clock last night, there was a man driving a stolen Subaru erratically through the area, even driving on the wrong side of the road. Now, he has smashed into a couple of cars, got out of the stolen Subaru, jumped into a Mustang, driven up Barassi Way, which is right next to the MCG, and smashed into another couple of vehicles. Now, one of those vehicles, a Range Rover, was being driven by a woman. She suffered some non-life-threatening but some serious injuries, but the man behind the wheel of that then stolen Mustang has been thrown from the vehicle and died at the scene. So it was chaos on the roads, according to emergency services.
2: A 15-year-old boy has been charged after a stabbing on the New South Wales Central Coast that left another teenager fighting for life. Emergency services were called to the scene of the attack in Terrigal, where the boy sought help from a stranger after suffering stab wounds. The accused was arrested and refused bail ahead of a court appearance today. A woman has been rushed to hospital in a critical condition after her vehicle rolled in East Brisbane this morning. Emergency crews were called to the scene around 3:30 and managed to free the woman after she became trapped inside the car. She suffered significant head, arm and leg injuries. Canadian Prime Minister Mike Carney says that Canada will impose tariffs starting on September 8 on imports of US steel, electronics and other products. It's in retaliation to US President Donald Trump's 50% tariffs that are now in effect. And TikTok has agreed to a $557 million settlement with the US Justice Department over child privacy breaches. Checking sport, Carlton coach Josh Fraser marked his first official match as senior coach with a 37-point win over Fremantle yesterday. Meantime, the Bulldogs defeated Melbourne. The Dogs' Aaron Norton heading for scans this morning after leaving the field late in the game yesterday, while Collingwood's Brennan Maynard and Scott Pendlebury will miss at least one game after both suffering fresh injuries. And Lando Norris will start on pole for tonight's Dutch Grand Prix. More headlines soon. I'm Alex Riddell.
0: That was the Sunshine Sport Update.
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4: 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Wholeheartedly connected.
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2: Hello, I'm Alex Riddell. As the fallout surrounding the Sydney Swans continues, Nationals MP David Littleproud says professional athletes have standards they must live up to. It comes as the Sydney Swans' final home and away game this afternoon at the SCG is facing threats of a boycott, with supporters saying they'll only attend the AFLW game. A police probe into five suspended Sydney Swans players is expected to continue for months following an alleged sexual assault. No charges have been laid. But Mr. Littleproud has told today the actions of a few don't define the actions of the entire team.
3: There would be good men in there that would also be hurting in that Sydney Swans team about the actions of their teammates that have let them down. But I understand and appreciate everyone's grieving that's a Sydney Swan fan. You just shake your head. These people are professionals. They're paid hundreds of thousands of dollars.
2: Conflict has ignited between the leaders of the US and Canada over a halt in trade negotiations. Nine's US correspondent Reid Butler.
4: The Canadian Prime Minister, Mark Carney, has said today his country is at war with the United States over tariffs, claiming the United States has changed and the countries would not return to their old relationship. Things getting ugly after trade negotiations collapsed. New US tariffs of 50% on about $20 billion worth of Canadian goods now in effect, everything from dairy to clothing, alcohol and machinery. Canada now pledging to retaliate dollar for dollar. Reid Butler, Los Angeles.
2: A teenage boy has been charged with intent to cause grievous bodily harm after a 15-year-old boy was stabbed on the New South Wales Central Coast. A nearby homeowner called emergency services when the boy sought their help after suffering critical stab wounds in Terrigal. The accused will face court today. Capital city rents are surging by up to 80% in some suburbs as high house prices force buyers into the unit and rental markets. Data shows increased competition from returning international students has also driven up costs in hubs across Sydney and Melbourne. A crime scene remains at the MCG in Melbourne after a 46-year-old man died after being ejected from a stolen Mustang that crashed on Barassi Way around 9 o'clock last night. The Mustang crashed into another car. The woman in the second car suffered minor injuries. And more than 3,000 cyclists are pedalling 100 kilometres today for the Brisbane to Gold Coast Cycle for Cancer. Checking sport, Taylor Walker's six-goal haul for the Crows led to a 56-point win over GWS and secured a spot in the top six, while Crows teammate Isaac Rankin had 35 touches and four goals. The home and away season wraps up today. First up, Essendon host Port Adelaide, the Swans against North Melbourne and West Coast take on Hawthorn. And the Bulldogs defeated Melbourne yesterday to finish 8th position and take on Collingwood in next week's wildcard round. More headlines soon, I'm Alex Riddell.
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2: Hello, I'm Alex Riddell. Nationals MP David Littleproud says he agrees with the New South Wales Deputy Premier that we risk losing an entire generation of young men if we don't address how they treat females. The New South Wales Government will hold an urgent roundtable with school leaders and child safety experts discussing what can be done to stop teenage sex assaults. But Mr. Littleproud has told Today, while the government can play a role, education should start at home.
3: And with boys, you've got to have that conversation. I grew up in an era where, you know, that was the first thing mum and dad always said. You always had to respect women. You always shook their hands and stood up when they walked into a room and gave them respect and understood their place in society and how important it is.
2: State and Territory leaders will meet with the federal government this week. Topping the Prime Minister's agenda will be convincing more to sign up to the National Gun Buyback Scheme. So far, only New South Wales and the ACT have agreed, Victoria claiming it already has tough gun laws. Canada will hit the United States with dollar-for-dollar tariffs following the total collapse of bilateral trade negotiations. Canadian Prime Minister Mark Carney announced the countermeasures will take effect on September 8th after Washington imposed steep 50% duties on $20 billion worth of Canadian goods. Carney slammed the late-stage American demands as unfair.
4: Because we were attacked. You're at war when you get attacked. We got attacked.
2: Social media platform TikTok has settled a major lawsuit with US authorities over children's privacy violations. The $557 million resolution follows claims the platform unlawfully collected children's data and failed to honour deletion requests from parents. Real estate agents are bracing for the most disappointing spring selling season in years, with listings continuing to fall well below last year's levels and clearance rates also dropping. It comes as fears of further interest rate rises continue and the big banks are forecasting a drop in the growth of the mortgage market. And Meghan Markle has reportedly been dropped from a role in Guy Ritchie's TV series The Gentleman. It's being reported casting discussions were scrapped after the Duchess of Sussex received public backlash for the potential role. The Daily Mirror's Russell Myers has told Today it could put her and Prince Harry's plans to relocate back to the UK on shaky ground.
5: One must think, you know, what a chaotic period, not only for the Sussexes, but for everybody around them.
2: Checking sport, the fallout surrounding the Sydney Swans continues with the final home and away game this afternoon at the SCG facing threats of a boycott. Supporters saying they'll only attend the earlier AFLW game. The AFL home and away season wraps up today. First up, Essendon host Port Adelaide. The Swans against North Melbourne and West Coast take on Hawthorn. And the Bulldogs defeated Melbourne yesterday to finish in 8th position and take on Collingwood in next week's wildcard round. More headlines soon. I'm Alex Riddell.
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7: Sunshine, wholeheartedly connected.